Appalachian Spring, music by Aaron Copland. The New York Philharmonic was conducted by Alan Gilbert. 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
2: We continue now with music of Berlioz. This is The Dream of a Witch's Sabbath from the Symphonie Fantastique. Alan Gilbert conducts the New York Philharmonic.

0: Sigan by Maurice Ravel. Yitzhak Perlman was the violinist, and the New York Philharmonic was conducted by Zubin Mehta. 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The New York Philharmonic this week is generously underwritten by the Kaplan Brothers Fund, the Audrey Love Charitable Foundation, the Philharmonic's corporate partner MetLife Foundation, and by an award from the National Endowment for the Arts on the web at arts.gov. 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
1: Welcome to Harmonia. I'm Angela Mariani. This hour, we're continuing our exploration of ways that landscape has been reflected in the music of earlier centuries, from topography and weather conditions to wildlife and human interventions. We'll float down rivers, stroll through peaceful forests, and admire powerful storms in music from the 14th through 18th centuries. Join us for evocative tunes by Clément Jeannequin, Claudio Monteverdi, Matthew Locke, and more. On our featured release, the Monteverdi String Band celebrates the history of the madrigal as a flexible canvas for virtuosic expression.

Vandalia and Ars Atlantica with Que Festivo el Arroyuelo, How Merrily the Brook Runs from the Mountain to the Meadows. An anonymous villancico from the mid-17th century Libro de Tonos Humanos, or Book of Human Tones. There's nothing like a gently flowing river to inspire peaceful contemplation, as we'll hear in Clément Chanacan's setting of Psalm 137 in a translation by Clément Marot. Etanzasio riva aquatique, seated on the watery banks of Babylon.

Ensemble Jacques Modern performed Clement Jeannequin's setting of Psalm 137, Seated on the Watery Banks of Babylon. Held in the National Library of Spain, the mid-17th century manuscript M1262, known as the Libro de Tonos Humanos, or Book of Human Tones, contains a pair of songs that personify a mountain stream. Manuel Correa's villancico, Huyendo Bajo un Arroyo, begins, "A stream runs down and away from the roughness of the mountain, lingering in a valley, exalted by flowers."

Huyendo by un arroyo, a stream runs down and away, by Manuel Correa, performed by Vandalia with Ars Atlantica. Next up, a poem by Henriette de Coligny, Countess de la Suze, on the meditative qualities of the forest, in a setting for voice and theorbo by Honoré d'Ambruy.

le doux silence de nos bois, the sweet silence of our woods, broken only by the sound of birds gathered by love. An air from a 1685 collection by Honoré d'Ambruis, sung by Clélia Orva with Marco Orva on theorbo. We'll hop back a few centuries for another musical snapshot of birds in a landscape in one of only six surviving works by 14th century composer Jehan Vaillant.

La Reverdie performed Parmente Fouet, or in modern French, Foi. Many times I have heard the sweet call of the nightingale by Jehan Vaillant, a clever virelet incorporating bird calls of the French countryside. We'll return to the forest, this time in the dark of night, for a number from a grand ballet held at the court of Louis XIV in 1653.

Antoine Boisset's Dark Forest's Somber Abodes and Demian's Récit in the third part of the Ballet de la Nuit given at the French Royal Court in 1653, entitled Hercule Amoureux. Sébastien Dosset led Ensemble Correspondance. You're listening to Harmonia. I'm Angela Mariani.

Welcome back. We'll continue our exploration of landscape imagery and music with Claudio Monteverdi's setting of a canzonetta by Giulio Strozzi that describes the animating effect of a breeze on the landscape and its inhabitants. In the third stanza, we'll hear how it makes the woods smile, the meadows shine, the fountain play, and the sea sparkle.

La Nereide performed Come dolce oggi l'auretta, How sweetly today the breeze, Claudia Monteverdi's only composition for three sopranos and the only surviving fragment of his 1630 opera Proserpina Rapita. Weather events less gentle than a summer breeze also have their share of musical depictions, particularly in the 17th and 18th centuries. In 1674, Matthew Locke captured the stormy atmosphere of Shakespeare's Tempest in a suite composed for an operatic adaptation of the play staged by Thomas Shadwell.

Il Giardino Armonico performed the introduction to Matthew Locke's Tempest Suite. Next, we'll hear another stormy number used in the same 1674 production of The Tempest by Italian-English composer Giovanni Battista Draghi.

Simon Pierre Bastion led ensemble La Tempête on Giovanni Battista Draghi's Dance of Fantastic Spirits from a 1674 operatic adaptation of Shakespeare's Tempest. We'll hear one more depiction of tempestuous weather from another sort of musical drama, Marin Marais' 1706 Alcyon.

The aptly named Tempesta di Mare with the Tempest from Act 4 of Marin Marais' 1706 opera Alcyon. In addition to its regular appearance in poetry set to music, natural imagery is also a common device for titling collections such as Monteverdi's Selva Morale Spirituale, Moral and Spiritual Forest, or Girolamo Frescobaldi's Fiori Musicali, Musical Flowers. German organist Johannes Speth composed a set of 10 toccatas that he referred to as Musikalische Blumenfelder, Musical Flower Fields.

Toccata number 10 of Johannes Speth's Musikalisches Blumenfeld, Musical Flower Field, performed by Cécile Mansuy on an album that itself translates to Forest of Variations for harpsichord. Up next, a hakara that paints a scene of flowers blooming at dawn.

Florecitas que al alba salís, little flowers who at dawn bloom so prettily, performed by Vandalia and Ars Atlantica. An anonymous jácara from the Libro de Tonos Humanos, or Book of Human Tones. You're listening to Harmonia. I'm Angela Mariani. On their 2024 release, The Madrigal Reimagined, the Monteverdi String Band celebrates creative performance traditions that emerged around the madrigal during the 16th and 17th centuries. With the collaboration of soprano Hannah Ely and lutenist Toby Carr, the album combines string band renditions of turn-of-the-century favorites with virtuosic solo diminutions for voice and violin. We'll start with a lesser-known take on Cipriano de Rore's Ancora che col partire.

Hannah Ely performed Giovanni Battista Bovicelli's Diminutions on Cipriano de Rore's Ancor che col partire, Although When I Part From You, with Toby Carr lute. Heard on this hour's featured release, The Madrigal Reimagined. Next up, the 5-piece string band with a number from Monteverdi's 8th book of madrigals.

Oliver Weber led the Monteverdi String Band on Claudio Monteverdi's Ballo delle Ingrate, SV-167, The Dance of the Ingrates, originally composed for a 1608 ballet. Part of their 2024 Resonus release, The Madrigal Reimagined. We'll close with a poignant piece from Monteverdi's fourth book,

Claudio Monteverdi's madrigal Ad dolente partita, O Sorrowful Parting, SV75. Soprano Hannah Ely with the Monteverdi String Band on this hour's featured release, The Madrigal Reimagined. Harmonia is part of the educational mission of Indiana University and is a co-production of WFIU Public Radio and Early Music America, a national organization that advocates and supports the historical performance of music of the past. Additional resources come from the William and Gail Cook Music Library at the Indiana University Jacobs School of Music. 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And follow us on Facebook by searching for Harmonia Early Music. The writer for this edition of Harmonia is Chelsea Belt. Thanks to our studio engineer Brock Hammond and our production team, Luann Johnson, Christopher Burris, and John Bailey. I'm Angela Mariani, inviting you to join us again for the next edition of Harmonia.

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Hope is the thing with feathers that perches in the soul and sings the tune without the words and never stops at all. And sweetest in the gale is heard, and sore must be the storm that could abash the little bird that kept so many warm. I've heard it in the chillest land and on the strangest sea, yet never in extremity it asked a crumb of me. The sound of hope coming up this hour.

It's conductor Richard Hickox leading the BBC National Orchestra of Wales. The Norse Legend by composer Frank Bridge. Hi, I'm Jake Armbruding. So glad to be listening to music with you. Isn't it great? Here's some by the man who might just be our best living classical guitarist, John Williams, a piece of his own called Day's End.

0: A poignant little number by the great guitarist John Williams, performed by Williams himself. Day's End. A musical martini coming up next.
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1: Naming pieces of music after alcoholic beverages is something of a time-honored tradition. Composer Aaron J. Kernis indulges that liberty right here. The last movement of this violin concerto is not a toccata, which, as of course you know, is a piece of music with lots of fast-moving, lightly fingered sections, virtuosic. Instead, Kernis calls it a toccatini, which he describes as, quote, a new kind of martini, which helped me get through the post-election torpor of 2016. Here's James Ennis with the Seattle Symphony performing his violin concerto.

0: the violinist James Ennis, performing a piece written specifically for him, commissioned by a multitude of symphonies. Playing along with him there was the Seattle Symphony. It's the Violin Concerto by Aaron J. Kernis. Ludovic Morlot on the podium. The Thing with Feathers, coming up.
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1: Here's one from my own greatest hits list, which automatically makes it important, and you'd better listen up, or there's going to be weirdness between you and me. It's an Emily Dickinson poem set to music, a choral piece called Hope is the Thing with Feathers by Ivo Antonini, performed by the Choir of Trinity College, Cambridge.

Just so gorgeous. Stephen Layton leading the choir of Trinity College, Cambridge. Hope is the Thing with Feathers by Ivo Antonini. Speaking of feathers, here's a piece called Agavni, Doves, by the Brooklyn-based Armenian-American composer Mary Kumyungian.

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The harpist Emily Mitchell and flautist Gary Shocker performing music by Shocker. He's recorded a few different arrangements of that piece, which gives me an excuse to share a couple of his fantastic album titles with you. There's a piano version of that off his album Music for Introverts. And that one was off an album called Garden in Harp, a piece called Mist from his suite Beyond the Fog. Camille Saint-Saëns submitted his symphony in F major for a competition in Bordeaux. There was a weird stipulation in the contest, which was that you couldn't call the work by a traditional symphonic name, so he called it Urbs Roma, the city of Rome. And he won. So I guess it worked out for him.

The French National Radio and Television Orchestra, led by conductor Jean Martinon. It's the symphony Urbs Roma, City of Rome, by Camille Saint-Saëns. 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Schubert's Unfinished Quartet coming up next. Man, can't that guy complete anything?

No one's quite sure why Franz Schubert couldn't be bothered to finish his string quartet number 12. Guesses include getting distracted by a composition he liked better, putting this one aside because it wasn't quite good enough, and feeling like he couldn't top the first movement of this quartet because it was just so good. Nobody knows. But a couple of American composers have taken stabs at completing it. Livingston Gerhardt and Bruce Adolph both sketched out the Andante second movement. Here is the prototype.

0: The String Quartet No. 12 by Franz Schubert.
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1: There's a Chinese folktale where love has to hide in order to survive. A young girl disguises herself as a boy so that she can go to school, which, don't get me started. There, she forms a friendship that becomes a pretty deep bond. Love, of course. Now she can't reveal her true identity because, well, you know, so she leaves the school and eventually leaves the boy heartbroken. So heartbroken that he dies. But the story refuses to end in tragedy. Later this hour, you'll hear that story told through this piece of music, where grief cracks open the earth itself and love takes flight. Butterfly Lover's Violin Concerto in just a bit. I'm Melanie Renata. This is Music Through the Night. If you're able to, go ahead and close your eyes. Like, don't do it if you're driving, obviously. Just mentally take yourself to your happy place. Perhaps a beach somewhere where the sun glistens off the ocean. You're going to hear that image here in this Sonata Mexicana by Manuel Ponce.

0: That quickly became known as the Sonata Mexicana for obvious reasons, and the title stuck. Guitarist Cecilio Pereira with Manuel Ponce's first sonata. I'm Melanie Renata with the flutter of a flute and the pounding of a piano coming up for you in just a moment. 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
1: These musicians are treated as equals in this duet by Walter Gieseking, his flute sonatine. Here's flutist Trudy Kane and pianist George Dardenne.

Oh, sorry, that stopped short there at the end. The Flute Sonatine from the incredible pianist and self-taught composer Walter Gieseking. Flutist Trudy Kane performing with pianist George Darden. I'm Melanie Renata. This is Music Through the Night, and the night is young. Friday is upon you. The weekend's just around the corner. No better time for a little love story. It's Butterfly Lovers Violin Concerto by Hojinhao and Chen Kang, performed for you here by the London Philharmonic and violinist Vanessa May.

Music that embodies an old Chinese folktale, a story of young love that nearly ends in tragedy, but not quite, as the spirits of the two lovers transform into butterflies. Butterfly Lovers Violin Concerto by Ho Jun Hao and Chen Kang, performed for you there by violinist Vanessa May and the London Philharmonic.

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2: This music was supposedly part of a friendly challenge. The challenge? Could Dvorak craft a set of variations on a seemingly invariable theme? Well, apparently, yes, he could. And yes, he did. He met that challenge with these symphonic variations, his Opus 78. Or is it? They're coming up. I'm Melanie Renata. This is Music Through the Night. When you think of a symphony, chances are you think of something powerful, bold music that bursts. But this one is different. In fact, Jean Sibelius once described his Sixth Symphony as, quote, pure spring water. It is refreshing, but its cool clarity is deceptive. Composed in the shadow of war and in the midst of personal struggle, this is the way it is, perhaps, because Sibelius needed the calm that it conveys. It's shared with you here by the BBC National Orchestra of Wales.

tranquil, sometimes spiritual moments mixed in there with bursts of anxiety. Sibelius had feared that he would die before he completed his sixth symphony, but nope, there it was, performed by the BBC National Orchestra of Wales. I'm Melanie Renata. Thank you.

0: Thank you for being here. I've got a pretty passionate nocturne that's just moments away. This is, of course, Music Through the Night.
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0: The delicious B minor key of this nocturne by Gabrielle Fauré takes you into dark and stormy territory. It's Fauré's ninth nocturne. Here's pianist Catherine Stott.

The slightly brooding Nocturne No. 9 in B minor from Gabriel Fauré. Sometimes the journey of a piece of music really doesn't make much sense. At its premiere, Dvorak's Symphonic Variations was an immediate hit, yet for some unclear reason it got shelved and sat unpublished for well over a decade. When it finally was offered up to the public, the publisher changed the opus number to make it seem like it was newer work, and of course it was well received once again. It's shared with you here by the Slovak Philharmonic. I'm Melanie Renata, and this is Music Through the Night.

the Slovak Philharmonic with a serious crowd pleaser from Dvorak. Twice, in fact, once at its premiere, and then over a decade later when it was published. Dvorak's Symphonic Variations. 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
2: Once upon a time, a violinist in Haydn's own orchestra pulled off a con in Paris. He sold the publisher some genuine Haydn symphonies, mixed with music that wasn't Haydn's at all. And within that collection of conned compositions was Haydn's 88th Symphony. Full of its own musical trickery. I mean, Haydn was a musical trickster. There's themes that hide within the work, rhythms that pull the rug right out from under you. Haydn playing his own games. His 88th Symphony is on the way. I'm Melanie Renata, and this is Music Through the Night.

It's the height of summer, and most of the time my neighborhood is overrun with free-range children, but I think they must all be at camp or family vacations or something, because the neighborhood is quiet. So an ode to all those neighborhood kiddos, this is Summer Children.

Jean-François Paillard conducting the Paillard Chamber Orchestra for the nostalgic Summer Children from Nagayo Motoori. For a moment, you can pretend that you too get summer break. Or maybe you do, and this is just a good soundtrack for you. Selections from Tchaikovsky's Album for Children.

0: And that's what a carefree childhood sounds like. Music meant to capture that feeling. Selections from Tchaikovsky's album for children, I Musici Montreal, performing. Now the mood is going to take a more serious turn with a brooding clarinet concerto in just a moment. I'm Melanie Renata, and this is Music Through the Night.
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1: Things start off dark and stormy here, and then you dip into nearly all emotional realms in the classical world. Clarinetist Sabina Meyer guides you through it all alongside the Academy of St. Martin in the Fields. It's Louis Spohr's Clarinet Concerto No. 4 in E minor.

an operatic moment or two thrown in there, because, of course, it's music by Louis Spohr, Kenneth Salido conducting clarinetist Sabina Meyer, and the Academy of St. Martin in the Fields, Spohr's Clarinet Concerto No. 4 in E minor. 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I'm Melanie Renata. This is Music Through the Night. And Johannes Brahms once said that he wanted his Ninth Symphony to sound just like this one from Haydn. I mean, Brahms never actually wrote a ninth, but I digress. Here's Haydn's 88th Symphony in G major, performed by the Berlin Philharmonic.

0: some musical jokes and a wink or two thrown in there from Haydn, his 88th Symphony in G Major, Simon Rattle, conducting the Berlin Philharmonic.
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0: Sometimes the emotional load is too heavy. You can't carry it on your own. For Rachmaninoff, after his first symphony flopped, he was crushed, kaput. He couldn't compose. So he enlisted the help of a professional outside of the musical world. And when he dipped his toes back in, he crafted this. I'm Melanie Renata. I'll share more about his restorative journey and have this brilliant work from him for you later this hour. You're listening to Music Through the Night. The healing power of music greets you first this hour with a work reminiscent of a sound bath. It's a meditative practice that involves sitting or lying while resonant music fills the space around you. So grab your headphones, sit or lay quietly, and just absorb the sounds of this work by John Tavener called Mahashakti. Here's violinist Ruth Palmer and the Royal Liverpool Philharmonic.

0: inspired by the Hindu concept of Shakti, or cosmic feminine energy. John Taverner's Mahashakti, performed by violinist Ruth Palmer and the Royal Liverpool Philharmonic. I'm Melanie Renata, with some more healing sounds on the horizon, a work built from nature, in just a moment. This is Music Through the Night.
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1: When she had her choice, composer Amy Beach would choose to work near parks and forests because nature always offers up inspiration. Duh. You'll feel that nature here in her Pastorale, performed by the Ambash Chamber Ensemble.

Gentle like a cool summer breeze, the Ambash Chamber Ensemble with a pastorale from Amy Beach. I'm Melanie Renata, and I'm curious. You ever feel like you keep running into roadblocks? You just can't get to where you're trying to go? Well, Rachmaninoff's roadblock was his crippling self-doubt after his first symphony flopped. He eventually sought out hypnotherapy, where he focused on the idea that he must compose again. And so, he did. And when he did, this was the first work that he cooked up. His second piano concerto in C minor, performed by the Los Angeles Philharmonic and pianist Yuzha Wang.

0: Rachmaninoff didn't just reclaim his compositional voice through that work. He turned the pain that he'd been carrying into power. His second piano concerto in C minor, performed for you there by pianist Yuzha Wang and the Los Angeles Philharmonic, Gustavo Dudamel at the podium.
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1: Before he mapped out the stars in his best-known work, The Planets, Gustav Holst guided young musicians through musical adventures. In fact, teaching was his main gig. Composing is what he did in his spare time. And he wrote this, his St. Paul's Suite, specifically for his students at the St. Paul's School for Girls in Hammersmith, England. A work that took students through a discovery of music and British folk song. You'll head out on this countryside adventure later this hour. I'm Melanie Renata. Stay with me. Pulled from a series of spiritual meditations, this work was crafted through the lens of the Black experience in a church in Montgomery, Alabama. It's Prayer Meeting by Margaret Bonds.

The Royal Scottish National Orchestra with reverence and joy in that prayer meeting from Montgomery Variations by Margaret Bonds. Thanks for being with me this morning. I'm Melanie Renata, and in just a few minutes, you get to sink into a meditative choral piece from the great Thomas Tallis. A stunning, uplifting moment I don't want you to miss, so stay super close. You're going to like this. It's like dipping your toes into a cool lake. Pianist Margaret Fingerhut sharing a love song by Joseph Suk.

musical love letter to his future wife, the daughter of his mentor, Antonin Dvorak. It was Josef Suk's Love Song, Opus 7, pianist Margaret Fingerhut performing. Good morning. I'm Melanie Renata, and I've got some heavenly harmony for you here. The ethereal Hope in All Things by a composer of the High Renaissance, Mr. Thomas Tallis. Here's the Aura Singers.

0: coming in to break that heavenly hypnotic spell cast on you by the Aura Singers. Susie Digby conducting Hope in All Things from Thomas Tallis. Now the pace is going to pick up quite a bit with a triple concerto by Bach in just a moment. I'm Melanie Renata.
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1: A lively little musical dialogue here between pianist Angela Hewitt, violinist Richard Tognetti, and the fluttering quips of flutist Alison Mitchell. The whole conversation supported by the Australian Chamber Orchestra, a triple concerto in A minor from J.S. Bach.

0: J.S. Bach pulled some ideas from two earlier compositions and wove them together to create that, his triple concerto in A minor. Richard Tognetti conducting the Australian Chamber Orchestra and performing the violin solo alongside flutist Allison Mitchell and pianist Angela Hewitt. I'm Melanie Renata with a pretty majestic suite on the horizon.
1: As the U.S. marks 250 years since the signing of the Declaration of Independence, Vermont Public is taking a close look at what this milestone means in Vermont.
2: There are flaws. There are great things.
1: Together, we'll learn about the history of our state and nation and what the future holds for democracy.
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0: folk tunes, jigs, even a hint of green sleeves tucked into that work from Gustav Holst, his St. Paul's Suite. William Boughton at the podium there, conducting the English String Orchestra.
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Was this music written by Peter Tchaikovsky? Or by his contemporary of lesser fame, Mili Balakirev? I mean, Tchaikovsky's name is on this piece, but the story gets interesting. Balakirev not only requested Tchaikovsky compose it, he pretty much dictated every single element. And he instructed Tchaikovsky to write it the way that he, Balakirev, would have written it. Still, it is Tchaikovsky's work, a musical tale of star-crossed lovers. It's on the way. I'm Melanie Renata. Please, stay with me. Well, this morning you're off to the races right out of the gate. The fourth movement of Florence Price's first symphony in E minor.

The Chinook Orchestra with the vibrant final slice of the First Symphony from Florence Price. Good morning, my friend. It is 6 past the hour. I'm Melanie Renata. And this hour of music offers two main things. Gentle, loving moments that will give you space to move slowly, and then more theatrical sounds, giving you energy to move at whatever pace you want. You get the latter here with the overture from Rossini's very snappy one-act comic opera, Il Signor Gruschino,

the National Philharmonic with the overture to one of five operatic farces Rossini crafted, Il Signor Ruschino, Riccardo Chailly conducting. I'm Melanie Renata, and you can go ahead and catch your breath here, harpist Margaret Cole, with the Harp Sonata in B-flat Major by composer Jean-Baptiste Krumpholz.

0: gentle with a slight infusion of energy, perfect for a Friday morning. Harpist Margaret Cole with the Harp Sonata in B-flat major from Jean-Baptiste Krumpholz. I'm Melanie Renata with a pretty playful piece coming up in just a moment.
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1: Prizes and contest rules at vermontpublic.org/raffle.

At the turn of the 20th century, some silly New York critic said that although women may one day vote, they'd never compose anything worthwhile. Yeah, right. Here's pianist Joanne Polk with the Theme Varie by Cécile Chaminade.

music from a composer who busted through the glass ceiling, early 20th century French composer Cécile Chaminade, her theme Varie. I'm Melanie Renata, with a little sweet serenity here, mixed with just the right amount of drama. It's Tchaikovsky's Romeo and Juliet Fantasy Overture, performed by the St. Louis Symphony.

0: music that was heavily nitpicked by naysayers, but Tchaikovsky was always spurred on by criticism, it seems. His Romeo and Juliet fantasy overture, Leonard Slatkin conducting the St. Louis Symphony. I'm Melanie Renata with some Renaissance-inspired sounds just over the horizon.
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In the early 1900s, composer Peter Warlock came across a dance manual of sorts that described a collection of Renaissance dances, and boom, inspiration hit. He ended up crafting this, his Capriole Suite. Here's the Bournemouth Sinfonietta.

0: Music rooted in Renaissance movement. Peter Warlock's Capriole Suite. George Hurst conducting the Bournemouth Sinfonietta. I'm Melanie Renata. Thank you for sharing time and space with me this morning. Be good to yourself today. And be good to your neighbor too, okay?
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3: Good morning. From the Fairbanks Museum in St. Johnsbury, this is the Eye on the Sky forecast. A few squally showers, some thunder, and damaging winds in spots yesterday announced a cold front pushing south to clear the skies and the smoke last night for a sunny, pleasant day today. However, the next storm, now in the Great Lakes, and a warm front south into the Ohio Valley will be lifting northeast tonight, increasing the clouds and spreading showers or a thunderstorm east tomorrow, most numerous north, then moving out Sunday, remaining cool. The forecast, sun mixed with a few clouds in the 70s north, low 80s south. Mostly clear this evening, then increasing clouds overnight in the 50s, and Saturday, any morning sun giving way to clouds, areas of smoke, showers or a thunderstorm spreading east near and north of the Quebec border, edging south into the Adirondacks, Route 4 and White Mountains, a rising chance of showers south in the afternoon, high 70s north, 80s south. I'm meteorologist Mark Breen with an eye on the sky.

This is the Composer's Datebook for July 17th. I'm John Burge. On today's date, in 1877, the Vienna Philharmonic performed for the first time in Salzburg, the birthplace of Mozart, during a three-day music festival that included works by Mozart and two living composers of the day, a 44-year-old fellow named Brahms and a 64-year-old named Wagner. The Vienna Philharmonic would return to Salzburg six more times for mini-festivals through 1910, some led by composer-conductors like Richard Strauss and Gustav Mahler. In 1925, an annual Salzburg Festival was established, with the Vienna Philharmonic and the Vienna State Opera as the main musical participants. The Second World War disrupted the festival in the 1940s, but soon after, it reestablished itself among the most prestigious of international musical happenings. Traditionally, a familiar brass fanfare opens each Salzburg Festival radio broadcast, but probably few music lovers know the name of its composer. It was Josef Messner, who wrote more than 700 works. He was born in 1893 in the Austrian Tyrol and died in 1969 in a village near Salzburg, where he had served as church organist, conductor, and composer for decades, leading many festival concerts featuring sacred music by Mozart and others. Composer's Datebook is produced by APM, American Public Media, in conjunction with the American Composers Forum, reminding you that all music was once new.

A tune that I never tire of. Deep River was arranged by English composer Samuel Coleridge Taylor and his contemporary, the American violinist Maud Powell. We heard Rachel Barton Pine violin and Matthew Hagel performing here on Vermont Public Classical. Good morning. I'm Helen Lyons. Hope that was a nice way to start our time off together here on a Friday morning. It's July 17th. And for the remainder of the 7 o'clock hour, I don't think you'll be disappointed. We'll be enjoying Barbara Strozzi's arresting cantata for soprano, Lagrime Mie, My Tears, Why Do You Hold Back? And we will take a stroll through a heady summer garden, Frederick Delius's fantasy for orchestra inspired by the poetry of Dante Gabriel Rossetti. And we finish out the hour with a wonderful wake-up call, the prelude to Act One of Wagner's Meistersinger von Nuremberg. We'll head to the 18th century for a moment now, and John Marsh's Symphony No. 2 in B-flat major. Matthias Bamert leads the London Mozart Players.

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English composer John Marsh's B-flat major symphony number 2, La Chasse, The Hunt. Matthias Bammert led the London Mozart Players here on listener-supported Vermont Public Classical. 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And the Hall Art Foundation, a museum of contemporary art in Reading, presenting the group show of Farewell to the Western World, now through November. HallArtFoundation.org. Sorry for my voice. You know, these Canadian wildfires and the smoke coming down just catches me out every once in a while. I've been feeling a little more phlegmy than usual. Hope you are also staying safe with the air quality out there. Well, we are going to enjoy some singing now, a 1659 cantata by Italian composer Barbara Strozzi, Lagrime Mie, My Tears. In this work, a young man whose beloved has been imprisoned by her father so that the two of them will not be together, laments his fate. And in the text, he says, "It adds to my torment and pain that my love suffers on my account." And then he asks, "Why, my grieving eyes, do you not weep? My tears, lagrime mie, why do you hold back?" Julianne Baird, soprano, and Colin Tilney, harpsichord, perform.

Lagrime mie, my tears, why do you hold back? A cantata from the mid-17th century by Barbara Strozzi. Julianne Baird, soprano, and Colin Tilney, harpsichord, performing here on Vermont Public Classical. There's a noontime concert today in Manchester. Trio Sephardi will perform music of the Sephardic tradition today at noon at the Manchester Community Library in Manchester Centre. Find the details at triosephardi.com. We turn now to Frederick Delius's 1908 Fantasy for Orchestra in a Summer Garden. And I think sort of fitting that this piece had its premiere in December of 1908, when everyone is longing for summer's blooms and warmth. Delius was inspired by a little quote from Dante Gabriel Rossetti: "All are my blooms and all sweet blooms of love to thee I gave while spring and summer sang." Charles McCarris leads the orchestra of the Welsh National Opera.

0: A Summer Romance in a Summer Garden. Music by Frederick Delius from 1908. Charles McCarris led the orchestra of the Welsh National Opera here on listener-supported Vermont Public Classical. 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
1: Boris Godunov has been crowned Tsar of Russia in a glittering coronation, but his path to power was bloody, and it now haunts him and the future of his country. I'm Lisa Flynn. We're off to London's Royal Opera House for Modest Mussorgsky's dramatic Boris Godunov, with Sir Bryn Terfel in the title role. I hope you'll be listening.
0: Tune in tomorrow afternoon at 1 o'clock right here on Vermont Public Classical. And our final piece of the 7 o'clock hour comes from the operatic repertoire, an opera about crowning a singer in a singing competition, Richard Wagner's Die Meistersinger von Nuremberg. This is that wonderfully lively prelude to Act 1, Giuseppe Sinopoli leading the New York Philharmonic.

0: I don't know about you, but I just sat up a lot straighter in my chair here as I listened to the prelude to Act One of Richard Wagner's Die Meistersinger von Nuremberg. Giuseppe Sinopoli leading the New York Philharmonic here on Vermont Public Classical. 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Let's check in with the Eye on the Sky forecast. Then we have one of Bach's violin sonatas coming up for today's 8 o'clock Bach.
1: Good morning. From the Fairbanks Museum in St. Johnsbury, this is the Eye on the Sky forecast. A few squally showers, some thunder, and damaging winds in spots yesterday announced a cold front pushing south to clear the skies and the smoke last night for a sunny, pleasant day today. However, the next storm now in the Great Lakes and a warm front south into the Ohio Valley will be lifting northeast tonight, increasing the clouds and spreading showers or a thunderstorm east tomorrow, most numerous north, then moving out Sunday, remaining cool. The forecast, sun mixed with a few clouds in the 70s north, low 80s south. Mostly clear this evening, then increasing clouds overnight in the 50s, and Saturday, any morning sun giving way to clouds, areas of smoke, showers or a thunderstorm spreading east near and north of the Quebec border, edging south into the Adirondacks, Route 4 and White Mountains, a rising chance of showers south in the afternoon, high 70s north, 80s south. I'm meteorologist Mark Breen with an Eye on the Sky.
0: Welcome back and good morning. I'm Helen Lyons. Thanks so much for making Vermont Public Classical part of your Friday, July 17th. Here in the 8 o'clock hour, we'll enjoy an overture from French composer Louise Franck, and then a pair of pieces for harp duo by Jan Ladislav Dušek, chamber music for oboe and piano by Madeleine Dring, the ballet suite from Jules Massenet's opera Hérodiade, and we finish out the hour with some wonderful blooming trees, part two of Robert Nathaniel Dett's Magnolia for keyboard. Time now, though, for 8 o'clock Bach. This is his G major violin sonata number 6, BWV 1019. Giuliano Carmignola, violin, and Andrea Marcon, harpsichord, perform.

0: Bach's G major violin sonata number 6, BWV 1019. We heard Giuliano Carmignola violin and Andrea Marcon harpsichord performing. That appears to have been a real favorite of Bach's works. He wrote no fewer than 3 versions of the sonata and incorporated elements from the music into later works, a piano partita as well as a cantata. And you can certainly hear that, the nice elaborate harpsichord solos in there, perfectly suited to Bach. Here's what's coming up this weekend on the Choral Hour.
1: I'm Linda Radke, the host of the Choral Hour. On our next program, a festive coronation anthem by Handel, settings of Te Deum from 2 centuries, Anton Bruckner and Dominic Argento, and settings from the Baroque Missa Votiva by Jan Dismas Zelenka. It was lost for many years after World War II. 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
0: We'll enjoy now a concert overture by mid-19th century French composer Louise Farranque, her overture number 2 in E-flat major. Christoph Koenig leads the European Soloists of Luxembourg.

Bet you thought that overture was going to be in a minor key. Louise Farrenc's overture number 2 in E-flat major with a nice little fake-out opening. We heard Christoph Koenig leading the European Soloists of Luxembourg here on Vermont Public Classical, where support for our programming comes from our sustaining members, as well as the Manchester Music Festival, with Dvorak in America, drawing inspiration from Indigenous and Black musical styles, July 23rd. Tickets at mmfvt.org. And AARP Vermont, advocates for the preservation of Vermonters' Social Security benefits. Details at aarp.org/VT. Well, with our next two composers, we find composers writing music for their spouses to play, although, as you'll hear, the marriages were very, very different. First up, Czech pianist Jan Ladislav Dušek, who was one of the first touring pianists around Europe. He enjoyed a really cosmopolitan career before meeting and settling down for a while with the harpist Sofia Kori Dušek, a Scottish harpist. Their marriage was very tempestuous. Ended with her throwing all her belongings into her harp case and jumping out the window of their house to escape him. But here are two duettinos he likely wrote for her, a moderato and a rondo. Gretchen van Hosen and Heidi van Hosen-Gorton perform.

Two duettinos for harp duo by Czech composer Jan Ladislav Dušek. We heard Gretchen van Heusen and Heidi van Heusen-Gorton performing here on Vermont Public Classical. Well, for our next composer writing for a spouse, we head to the 20th century with English composer Madeline Dring, who studied with Herbert Howells and occasionally Ralph Vaughan Williams at the Royal College of Music. She enjoyed a happy 30-year marriage to the principal oboist with the London Symphony Orchestra, Roger Lord. And here are two sweet dances for oboe and piano by Dring, a Danza Gaia and an Italian dance. Leslie Odom, oboe, and Sumi Yoon, piano, perform.

Two dances from English composer Madeline Dring, Leslie Odom, oboe, and Sumi Yoon, piano, performing here on Vermont Public Classical. And Madeline Dring had a real flair for the theatrical, as you can hear in that those very playful pieces. She also studied drama and mime while at the Royal College of Music. Coming up on Monday evening, Broadway in Vermont, featuring Merritt David Janes, returns with the best of Broadway, Monday at 6, outdoors at Moose Meadow Lodge in Duxbury. Find those details at moosemeadowlodge.net. 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And Ellis Music, supporting teachers, parents, and students who believe that music is an essential part of education. EllisMusic.com. Well, we will keep the dance going here with a ballet suite from Jules Massenet's opera Hérodiade. Jean-Yves Ossance leads the New Zealand Symphony Orchestra.

A ballet suite from Jules Massenet's opera Hérodiade. We heard Jean-Yves Ossance leading the New Zealand Symphony Orchestra here on Vermont Public Classical. The Otter Creek Music Festival presents pianist Samantha Angstman playing music of American composers Saturday at 3 at Salisbury Congregational Church. Find those details at ottercreekmusicfestival.com. And we turn now to music for solo piano by a fellow who was born on the Canadian side of Niagara Falls but became an American citizen after graduating from Oberlin in 1906 or 08, the first person of African descent to be awarded a degree from Oberlin, Robert Nathaniel Dett. This is part two of his lovely suite devoted to the beautiful magnolia tree. Clipper Erickson performs.

0: Part two of Robert Nathaniel Dett's Magnolia. Clipper Erickson performing here on Vermont Public Classical. 106.9 WVTI Brighton, 88.1 WNCH Norwich, 102.1 WVXR Randolph, 107.5 WVER FM West Rutland, 91.1 WVNK Manchester, 95.1 WVTQ Sunderland Manchester, 91.5 WVLR FM Lindenville, 90.1 WOXM Middlebury, 90.9 WOXR Schuyler Falls Burlington, on the Vermont Public app or at vermontpublic.org. Let's check in with the Eye on the Sky forecast, and we're taking a trip to the world of Greek mythology with a symphonic poem by Jean Sibelius. All of that right after this message.
1: 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Hi, I'm Shankar Vedantam. 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
2: Good morning. From the Fairbanks Museum in St. Johnsbury, this is the Eye on the Sky forecast. A few squally showers, some thunder, and damaging winds in spots yesterday announced a cold front pushing south to clear the skies and the smoke last night for a sunny, pleasant day today. However, the next storm now in the Great Lakes and a warm front south into the Ohio Valley will be lifting northeast tonight, increasing the clouds and spreading showers or a thunderstorm east tomorrow, most numerous north, then moving out Sunday, remaining cool. The forecast, sun mixed with a few clouds in the 70s north, low 80s south. Mostly clear this evening, then increasing clouds overnight in the 50s, and Saturday, any morning sun giving way to clouds, areas of smoke, showers or a thunderstorm spreading east near and north of the Quebec border, edging south into the Adirondacks, Route 4 and White Mountains, a rising chance of showers south in the afternoon, high 70s north, 80s south. I'm meteorologist Mark Breen with an Eye on the Sky.
0: Welcome back and good morning. I'm Helen Lyons, delighted to be here sharing music with you on Vermont Public Classical on this Friday, July 17th. In this 9 o'clock hour, we'll enjoy Luigi Boccherini's guitar quintet, the Fandango. And then we'll enjoy a performance of a pianist who's got a performance coming up on Monday, Spencer Meyer, with one of Claude Debussy's preludes from Book One. Finishing out the hour with Ruth Gipps writing for her son, a horn player, her horn concerto from 1968. But if maybe you were thinking about going to see the new Christopher Nolan treatment of Homer's Odyssey, this piece might interest you. Jean Sibelius writing for the Norfolk Music Festival in Connecticut in 1914 chose as his theme the goddess nymphs of Greek mythology, the Oceanides, the most famous of whom is Calypso, who kept Ulysses captive for 7 years on his journey home to Ithaca. We will hear Paavo Berglund leading the Bournemouth Symphony Orchestra.

0: A Sea Journey with Jean Sibelius, his evocative 1914 Oceanides. Paavo Berglund led the Bournemouth Symphony Orchestra here on Vermont Public Classical, and some of Sibelius's contemporaries said that this piece even outshines Debussy's La Mer, which had been written about 10 years earlier. And speaking of which, here's what's happening tonight on SymphonyCast.
1: 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Pianist Kirill Gerstein performs in the world premiere of a new concerto by Francisco Coll, and there's playful ballet music from Francis Poulenc and the definitive musical Portrait of the Sea from Debussy. I'm Steve Seal. That's next time on APM SymphonyCast.
0: And that's tonight at 8, right here on Vermont Public Classical, where support for our programming comes from our sustaining members, as well as the Green Mountain Chamber Music Festival, presenting the Festival Artist Series now through July 24th at the Ellie Long Music Center. 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We'll head to Spain now with Luigi Boccherini's 1798 guitar quintet titled the Fandango. We'll hear the ensemble Europa Galante with guitarist Gian Giacomo Pinardi and castanets provided by Mauro Ocognero.

Luigi Boccherini's guitar quintet, the Fandango, is, as the kids these days say, a bop. Europa Galante with Gian Giacomo Pinardi guitar and Mauro Ocognero castanets performing here on Vermont Public Classical. Well, we're about to enjoy some piano music, and I'll just let you know about a couple piano concerts coming up. UVM pianist David Feuerzeig continues his Play Every Town tour of free concerts tomorrow at 2 at St. Mary's in the Mountains in Wilmington. 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And on Monday evening, the Adamant Music School presents pianist Spencer Meyer, performing Debussy's Complete Preludes, Books 1 and 2. That's Monday at 7 at the Montpelier Performing Arts Hub. 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And they were kind enough to send along a few files of Spencer playing these Debussy preludes. We're going to enjoy Voile, or Veil, from Book 1. Wispy, gauzy, little bit mysterious here.

pianist Spencer Meyer will be performing in Montpellier on Monday evening with Veils, from Claude Debussy's Preludes, Book 1, here on Vermont Public Classical, where we are thankful for the support that we receive from our listeners. 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And Knoll Farm's summer concert series presenting the Wolf Sisters on July 25th in Fayston. 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We'll spend the rest of this hour in the 20th century, later 20th century, with music by English composer Ruth Gibbs. Although her horn concerto was written in 1968, it's firmly in a lovely romantic tradition, and she made this a family affair. She wrote this piece for her son, Lance Baker, to perform. We'll hear Nicholas Braithwaite leading the London Philharmonic Orchestra with David Pyatt, horn soloist.

0: Ruth Gipp's 1968 Horn Concerto, written for her son, Lance Baker. We heard Nicholas Braithwaite leading the London Philharmonic Orchestra with David Pyatt, horn soloist, here on Vermont Public Classical. 90.1 WOXM Middlebury, 102.1 WVXR Randolph, 88.1 WNCH Norwich, 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I'm Helen Lyons. Thank you so much for your company this morning. Hope you have a lovely Friday and weekend ahead of you. And now, time for more lovely music with Walter Parker.
1: Thank you very much, Helen. In a moment, we'll get the eye on the sky weather from Fairbanks Museum meteorologist Mark Breen. Then we have a flute concerto by Joseph Haydn's younger brother, Michael Haydn, the piano trio in G minor of Clara Schumann, and the Fatinitsa Overture of Franz von Suppe. So we hope you'll stay tuned to Vermont Public Classical.
2: Good morning. From the Fairbanks Museum in St. Johnsbury, this is the Eye on the Sky forecast. A few squally showers, some thunder, and damaging winds in spots yesterday announced a cold front, pushing south to clear the skies and the smoke last night for a sunny, pleasant day today. However, the next storm, now in the Great Lakes, and a warm front south into the Ohio Valley will be lifting northeast tonight, increasing the clouds and spreading showers or a thunderstorm east tomorrow, most numerous north, then moving out Sunday, remaining cool. The forecast, sun mixed with a few clouds in the 70s north, low 80s south. Mostly clear this evening, then increasing clouds overnight in the 50s, and Saturday, any morning sun giving way to clouds, areas of smoke, showers or a thunderstorm spreading east near and north of the Quebec border, edging south into the Adirondacks, Route 4 and White Mountains, a rising chance of showers south in the afternoon, highs 70s north, 80s south. I'm meteorologist Mark Breen with an Eye on the Sky.
1: Currently, it's 59 in Rutland, 62 in Bennington and Montpelier, 64 in Brattleboro, 67 in St. Johnsbury, 68 in Burlington, 18 degrees Celsius in Montreal. This is a flute concerto in D major by the younger brother of Joseph Haydn, Michael Haydn, played by Emmanuel Paud, flute, with the Haydn Ensemble of Berlin, led by Bernhard Hartog.

0: A Flute Concerto in D Major by Michael Haydn, younger brother of Joseph Haydn. We heard Emmanuel Paoud playing flute with the Berlin Haydn Ensemble, conducted by Bernard Hartog. We have a trio by Clara Schumann in just a moment here on Vermont Public Classical. It's 18 minutes past 10 o'clock.
1: Boris Godunov has been crowned Tsar of Russia in a glittering coronation, but his path to power was bloody, and it now haunts him and the future of his country. I'm Lisa Flynn. We're off to London's Royal Opera House for Modest Mussorgsky's dramatic Boris Godunov, with Sir Bryn Terfel in the title role. I hope you'll be listening.
0: That's our Saturday matinee, tomorrow afternoon at 1, here on Vermont Public Classical, funded by our sustainers and by the Maple Roots Music Festival at Morse Farm, with music by High Summer, Laura Swass and Friends, and Bob Wagner, July 25th. 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Trio Sephardi is a Virginia-based ensemble cultivating the tradition of Sephardic music, and they'll perform some of that today at noon at Manchester Community Library in Manchester Center. Get the details at triosephardi.com, and they spell their name S-E-F-A-R-D-I, triosephardi.com. 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Veronica Yoakum is at the piano, with Joseph Silverstein, violin, and Colin Carr, cello.

0: The Piano Trio in G Minor, Opus 17 of Clara Schumann, played by Veronica Yoakum, piano, Joseph Silverstein, violin, and Colin Carr, cello. 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We have music of Franz von Suppe in just a moment. Chamber Music Stowe presents Schubertiade 1, Summer Serenades, with music of Schubert and Dvorak, Sunday at 6 in the Mozart Room of the Von Trapp Family Lodge and Resort in Stowe. 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
0: 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More at dfr.vermont.gov. 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

0: The Fatinitsa Overture of Franz von Suppe, played by the Montreal Symphony Orchestra here on Vermont Public Classical. It's 3 minutes before 11 o'clock. Coming up, we have a trio sonata by Antonio Vivaldi, Mozart's Piano Concerto No. 13 in C major, played by Mitsuko Uchida, and ballet music from Gounod's opera Faust. So we hope you'll stay tuned to Vermont Public Classical, 90.9 WOXR, Schuyler Falls, Burlington, 91.5 WVLR-FM, Lindenville, 88.1 WNCH, Norwich, 91.1 WVNK, Manchester, 102.1 WVXR, Randolph, 106.9 WVTI, Brighton, 90.1 WOXM, Middlebury, 95.1 WVTQ, Sunderland, Manchester, 107.5 WVER-FM, West Rutland, in Stowe, with facilities provided by Trapp Family Lodge and on the Vermont Public App. The Eye on the Sky weather. Sun mixing with a few clouds, some patchy smoke in New York late, highs in the 70s north, 80 to 85 south. Tonight, mostly clear in the evening, giving way to increasing clouds west to east, lows overnight in the 50s, a few upper 40s in cold spots northeast. Saturday, any morning sun giving way to clouds and areas of smoke, showers or a thunderstorm spreading east near and north of the Quebec border, edging south to the Adirondacks, Route 4, and the White Mountains. A rising chance of showers southwest during the afternoon tomorrow. Highs in the 70s to near 80 north, 80s south. And on Sunday, a few scattered showers north tapering off, increasing sunshine, breezy and cool. Highs on Sunday, upper 60s and 70s north, 70s to near 80 south. Currently, it's 64 in Rutland and Montpelier, 66 in Bennington, 68 in St. Johnsbury, 69 in Brattleboro, 70 in Burlington, 19 degrees Celsius in Montreal.
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0: It's 11 o'clock. I'm Walter Parker. And next on Vermont Public Classical, we have a trio sonata in C major by Antonio Vivaldi, played by mandolinist Avi Avital and friends.

0: A trio sonata in C major by Antonio Vivaldi, played by mandolinist Avi Avital and friends here on Vermont Public Classical. It's 9 minutes past 11 o'clock. We have music of Mozart in just a moment.
1: 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I'm Steve Seal. That's next time on APM SymphonyCast.
0: 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Marlboro Music opens its 75th summer season this weekend, with concerts Saturday night at 8 and Sunday afternoon at 2:30. Sunday afternoon's concert is sold out. There are still a few tickets remaining for Saturday night, a program that includes Mozart's Piano Quartet in G minor, with co-artistic director Mitsuko Uchida at the piano. Get all the details at marlboromusic.org. Here is Mitsuko Uchida at the piano, in Mozart's Piano Concerto No. 13 in C, K415, joined by the English Chamber Orchestra, Jeffrey Tate conducting.

0: Mozart's Piano Concerto No. 13 in C major, K415, played by Mitsuko Uchida, with the English Chamber Orchestra led by Jeffrey Tate. 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Get all the details at marlboromusic.org. It's 20 minutes before noon. 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

Ballet music from Gounod's opera Faust, the Boston Symphony Orchestra led by Seiji Ozawa. It's 2 minutes before noon. At noon, we'll get the midday eye on the sky weather from Fairbanks Museum meteorologist Megan Duncan. Then we have a Concerto Grosso by Arcangelo Corelli, a piano sonata by Swedish composer Ruth Sofia Almén, and the nursery suite of Edward Elgar. So we hope you'll stay tuned to Vermont Public Classical.

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1: From the Fairbanks Museum in St. Johnsbury, this is the Eye in the Sky weather update. High pressure has taken control, sending both stormy weather and Canadian wildfire smoke off to our south. The result is nice weather with sunshine and afternoon highs in the 70s to low 80s. Aside from a few puffy clouds, skies will stay mostly clear. It's a great day to get outside before an unsettled weather pattern returns this weekend. Now for the forecast details. Today, sun mixing with a few clouds, with highs in the 70s to nearing 80. Tonight, increasing cloud cover with lows in the 50s to nearing 60. Then for Saturday, wildfire smoke returns with showers moving in and a chance of afternoon storms. Highs will be in the 70s to 80s. I'm meteorologist Megan Duncan with an Eye on the Sky.
0: I'm Walter Parker, and it's my pleasure to be your host for music until 3 o'clock this afternoon on Vermont Public Classical. Our noon music begins with a Concerto Grosso No. 5 in B-flat from Opus 6 of Arcangelo Corelli. Trevor Pinnock leads the English concert.

Arcangelo Corelli's Concerto Grosso No. 5 in B-flat from Opus 6, played by the English Concert, led by Trevor Pinnock. We have a piano sonata of Swedish composer Ruth Sofia Almén in just a moment here on Vermont Public Classical. UVM pianist David Feuerzeig continues his Play Every Town tour of free concerts Saturday at 2 at St. Mary's in the Mountains in Wilmington. 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Next, music of Swedish composer, pianist, writer Ruth Sofia Almén. Her piano sonata in B minor, Opus 2, played by pianist Bengt Forsberg.

0: The Piano Sonata in B Minor, Opus 2, of the late 19th, early 20th century Swedish composer, pianist, and writer, Ruth Sofia Almén. We heard Bengt Forsberg playing the piano here on Vermont Public Classical. It's 12:30. We have music of Edward Elgar in just a moment, and Elgar's Second Symphony is the focus of Exploring Music this evening.
1: Hi, this is Bill McLaughlin inviting you to explore masterpieces from Bruckner, Mahler, and Sir Edward Elgar. 22 symphonies between the three of them, and all the more remarkable since Bruckner was in his 40s before he composed this first, and Elgar had just turned 50. Wonderful, vivid, colorful pieces from the height of the Romantic period. 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
0: 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The Otter Creek Music Festival has two events this weekend. They present pianist Samantha Angstman playing music of American composers Saturday at 3 at Salisbury Congregational Church. And the Otter Creek Music Festival also presents the early music duo Lyrical, performing popular songs of colonial Massachusetts, Sunday at 3 at the Shoreham Inn. Get the details of these events at ottercreekmusicfestival.com. Music of Edward Elgar next on Vermont Public Classical, his Nursery Suite, played by the Ulster Orchestra, Bryden Thompson directing.

The Nursery Suite of Edward Elgar, played by the Ulster Orchestra, Bryden Thompson directing. It's 3 minutes before 1 o'clock. Coming up, we have Schubert's Symphony No. 3, Paul Taffanel's Wind Quintet in G minor, and the Hebrides Overture of Mendelssohn. All that coming up in the 1 o'clock hour this afternoon on Vermont Public Classical.

Dowland's Galliard by John Dowland, played on the lute by Ron McFarlane, here on Vermont Public Classical, WVXR Randolph, WNCH Norwich, WVTI Brighton, WVNK Manchester, WVTQ Sunderland Manchester, WVLR FM Lindenville, WOXR Schuyler Falls Burlington, WOXM Middlebury, WVER FM West Rutland, and at VermontPublic.org. The Eye on the Sky weather calls for sun mixing with a few clouds, some patchy smoke in New York late, highs in the 70s north, 80 to 85 south. Tonight, mostly clear in the evening, giving way to increasing clouds west to east, lows in the 50s, a few upper 40s in cold spots northeast. Saturday, any morning sun giving way to clouds and areas of smoke, showers or a thunderstorm spreading east near and north of the Quebec border, edging south to the Adirondacks, Route 4, and the White Mountains. A rising chance of showers southwest during the afternoon tomorrow. Highs will be 70s to near 80 north, in the 80s south. And the outlook for Sunday, a few scattered showers north tapering off, increasing sunshine, breezy and cool, with highs on Sunday, upper 60s and 70s north, 70s to near 80 south. Currently, it's 68 in Montpelier, 69 in Rutland, 71 in Binnington, 72 in St. Johnsbury, 75 in Brattleboro and Burlington, 22 degrees Celsius in Montreal. It's 1 o'clock. I'm Walter Parker. And this is the Symphony No. 3 in D Major of Franz Schubert. The Vienna Philharmonic is conducted by Carlos Kleiber.

0: The Symphony in D, number 3 of Franz Schubert, played by the Vienna Philharmonic, conducted by Carlos Kleiber. It's 22 minutes past 1 o'clock. We have Music for Winds by Paul Taffanel in just a moment here on Vermont Public Classical.
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0: 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Next on Vermont Public Classical, the Wind Quintet in G minor of Paul Taffanel, music from 1876, played by the Aulos Wind Quintet.

The Wind Quintet in G minor, written in 1876 by the French flutist and composer Paul Taffanel. We heard the Aulos Wind Quintet. The North Country Chamber Players present the Spirit of 76, featuring music of Mozart, who was 20 years old in 1776. The program features one of Mozart's flute concertos, played by the North Country Chamber Players' longtime flutist, Susan Nidell. Performances are Saturday at 4 at the Medallion Opera House in Gorham, New Hampshire, and Sunday at 4 at Dow Pavilion in Franconia, New Hampshire. Get the details at northcountrychamberplayers.org. 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Next on Vermont Public Classical, Felix Mendelssohn's souvenir of a trip to Scotland, the Hebrides Overture, the Vienna Philharmonic, led by Christian Thielemann.

0: The Hebrides Overture of Felix Mendelssohn, played by the Vienna Philharmonic, conducted by Christian Thielemann, here on Vermont Public Classical at 2 minutes before 2 o'clock. In a moment, we'll turn from Mendelssohn's Souvenir of Scotland to Fernando Sor's Souvenir of Russia for two guitars, followed by Beethoven's Violin Concerto, played by Lisa Batyashvili. That's coming up in the 2 o'clock hour here on Vermont Public Classical, WVNK Manchester, WVTQ Sunderland Manchester, WNCH Norwich, WVTI Brighton, WVER-FM West Rutland, WOXR Schuyler Falls Burlington, WOXM Middlebury, WVXR Randolph, WVLR-FM Lindenville, on the Vermont Public app, and at 1069 in Woodstock, with facilities provided by Billings Farm and Museum in Woodstock, Vermont. Fairbanks Museum meteorologist Megan Duncan has the eye on the sky weather.
1: From the Fairbanks Museum in St. Johnsbury, this is the Eye on the Sky weather update. High pressure has taken control, sending both stormy weather and Canadian wildfire smoke off to our south. The result is nice weather with sunshine and afternoon highs in the 70s to low 80s. Aside from a few puffy clouds, skies will stay mostly clear. It's a great day to get outside before an unsettled weather pattern returns this weekend. Now for the forecast details. Today, sun mixing with a few clouds, with highs in the 70s to nearing 80. Tonight, increasing cloud cover with lows in the 50s to nearing 60. Then for Saturday, wildfire smoke returns with showers moving in and a chance of afternoon storms. Highs will be in the 70s to 80s. I'm meteorologist Megan Duncan with an eye on the sky.
0: Currently, it's 68 in Montpelier, 72 in Rutland and St. Johnsbury, 73 in Bennington, 76 in Burlington, 79 in Brattleboro, 23 degrees Celsius in Montreal. It's 2 o'clock. I'm Walter Parker. And this is music of the guitarist and composer Fernando Sor, his Souvenir of Russia for two guitars. The guitarists are David Starobin and Oren Fader.

0: Souvenir of Russia, for two guitars by Fernando Sor, played by David Starobin and Oren Fader. Burlington City Arts Sunday Classical Series presents guitarist Kenneth R. Meyer, Sunday at 10 a.m. at the Burlington City Arts Center. 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
1: Hi, this is Bill McLaughlin inviting you to explore masterpieces from Bruckner, Mahler, and Sir Edward Elgar. 22 symphonies between the three of them, and all the more remarkable since Bruckner was in his 40s before he composed this first, and Elgar had just turned 50. Wonderful, vivid, colorful pieces from the height of the Romantic period. 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
0: 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Next, we have Beethoven's Violin Concerto in D. Lisa Batyashvili is the violinist, and she leads the German Chamber Philharmonic of Bremen.

0: Beethoven's Violin Concerto in D. Lisa Batyashvili was the violinist and led the German Chamber Philharmonic of Bremen here on Vermont Public Classical at a minute before 3 o'clock.
1: Boris Godunov has been crowned Tsar of Russia in a glittering coronation, but his path to power was bloody, and it now haunts him and the future of his country. I'm Lisa Flynn. We're off to London's Royal Opera House for Modest Mussorgsky's dramatic Boris Godunov, with Sir Bryn Terfel in the title role. I hope you'll be listening.
0: That's our Saturday matinee, tomorrow afternoon at 1, here on Vermont Public Classical, WOXM Middlebury, WVXR Randolph, WNCH Norwich, WVTI Brighton, WVNK Manchester, WVTQ Sunderland Manchester, WVER FM West Rutland, WVLR FM Lindenville, WOXR Schuyler Falls Burlington, at 103.9 from Kendall at Hanover, and at vermontpublic.org. I'm Walter Parker. 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Wishing you a great weekend. 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
2: Hungarian composer Zoltán Kodály based a lot of his music on the folk melodies of his homeland. And those melodies were not heirlooms. Kodály didn't inherit them from family or from generations of friends. He went out into the field to find them, making Zoltán Kodály one of the first ethnomusicologists. A fascinating line of work. The heart of a composer, the impartiality of a journalist, the patience and determination of a field scientist. You'll hear all of those disciplines come together in these Morrisic Dances by Zoltán Kodály later this hour.

prelude from the Suite for Strings by Irish composer Joan Trimble, played there by the Irish Chamber Orchestra, conducted by Fionnuala Hunt. I'm Aaron Kane. It's great to be with you. Rage over a lost penny vented in a caprice. Those words are written at the top of the manuscript of this rondo by Beethoven, but that title is not written in Beethoven's handwriting. Musicologists think it was written by Beethoven's friend, Anton Schindler. Economists think Beethoven probably wouldn't be mad if he'd just invested that penny. Here's pianist Sarah Ott.

Pianist Alice Sarah Ott with the Rondo a Capriccio, Rage Over a Lost Penny by Beethoven. Spanish composer Federico Torroba is best known for the many pieces he wrote for guitar, about 100 of them, all sorts, solos, quartets, concertos, and he wrote many of them for one guitarist in particular, Andrés Segovia. In the 1960s, Segovia requested that Torroba create a piece that evoked the folklore of La Mancha from central Spain, and this is what Torroba came up with, his Airs of La Mancha, played here by guitarist João Luis.

guitarist Joao Luiz playing The Airs of La Mancha by Federico Torroba. Coming up, nothing says I love you like smuggling a chamber orchestra into your house. Stay tuned.

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1: This music takes its name from Siegfried, the Siegfried who was Richard Wagner's son by his second wife, Cosima. This music was meant as a surprise present for Cosima. Wagner wrote it for a small orchestra to play downstairs from her bedroom on Christmas morning. Boy, good luck topping that present next Christmas. The Siegfried Idyll by Richard Wagner, played here by members of the Royal Concertgebouw Orchestra, conducted by Bernhard Haitink.

0: members of the Royal Concertgebouw Orchestra, conducted by Bernhard Haitink, with Richard Wagner's Christmas present to his wife, the Siegfried Idyll.
1: 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And from The Flynn, presenting world musician and Grammy winner Angelique Kidjo, with songs spanning genres from Afrobeat to jazz, August 21st. 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

When Hungarian composer Zoltán Kodály was studying at the Royal Academy in Budapest, he became friends with fellow student Béla Bartók, and the two of them pursued their mutual interest, folk music. They covered a lot of ground throughout Eastern Europe, jotting down all of the traditional tunes and harmonies that they could find. Kodály found a bunch of traditional songs and dances in the town of Morosek. He took six of them and turned them into this, the Morosek Dances, played here by Philharmonia Hungarica, conducted by Antal Doraty.

0: Morisic Dances by Zoltán Kodály, played there by Philharmonia Hungarica, conducted by Antal Doraty. I'm Aaron Kane. Thanks for listening.
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2: From the Fairbanks Museum in St. Johnsbury, this is the Eye on the Sky weather update. High pressure continues to dominate the weather this afternoon, keeping both any storms and wildfire smoke to our south. The result is a pleasant mid-July afternoon with plenty of sunshine and light northwest winds. Highs will be a bit cooler with temperatures ranging in the 70s for much of Vermont and just a few 80s south. It's a great day to get outside before the chance of storms returns on Saturday. Now for the forecast details, this afternoon mostly sunny with highs in the 70s to nearing 80. Tonight, increasing clouds with lows in the 50s to nearing 60. And on Saturday, showers spreading east with a chance of afternoon storms. Highs will be in the 70s to 80s. I'm meteorologist Megan Duggan with an eye on the sky.

The polka from a John Field Suite by Sir Hamilton Hardy, Bryden Thompson and the Ulster Orchestra. I'm Mindy Ratner. It's great to have your company for classical music on a Friday. The Idilio Concertino by Ermanno Volferrari coming up later on in the hour. In a recording by the Rome Symphony Orchestra, and we have two outstanding pianists side by side on the same piano bench to play a fantasy by Franz Schubert coming up in less than 10 minutes. Isidor Kanamason at the keyboard, one of the great American pianists, the late Earl Wilde, made this arrangement of a very well-known tune by George Gershwin.

Elegance times three, the composer, the arranger, and the performer of a classy tune by George Gershwin called I Got Rhythm. Earl Wilde made the arrangement, and the recording was by pianist Iseta Canemason. Today's classical music programming is supported by JLL, helping businesses achieve goals through commercial real estate. From market insights to talent retention to finding the right place for businesses to grow, JLL is there. JLL, see a brighter way. Well, maybe along with bright, we are looking for some cool at a time when temps all around the country are way up and there's wildfire smoke, and it's not the nicest summer. So we're going to cool things off with Leonard Bernstein.

from West Side Story. Music by Leonard Bernstein, the composer, conducted the Los Angeles Philharmonic in the immortal Cool. And we have an immortal piece for piano, Four Hands, coming up in just a moment.

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Good afternoon, I'm Liz Fullerton. 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

a dark, if peaceful, ending to the F minor fantasy for piano four hands by Franz Schubert. The two pianists, Maria Joao Pires and Ricardo Castro.

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And Burlington City Arts, presenting Sunday Classical, featuring classical music in the gallery. Sundays at 10 through August 23rd at the BCA Center.

music from 1933 that is somewhat reminiscent of Mozart or Haydn. It's the Idilio Concertino by Ermanno Valferrari.

0: The Adelio Concertino by Ermanno Volferrari, Andrew Tenaglia, with Francesco Lavecchia and the Rome Symphony.
1: I'm Mark Breen. Welcome to Night Sky for Friday, July 17th. Yesterday, we featured the classic Greek myth of the scorpion and Orion, in which Orion is killed by the scorpion and both are placed in the heavens, but at opposite ends, so that now, when we see the scorpion make his way through the heavens, Orion is nowhere to be seen. When the scorpion departs in the fall, Orion returns. The scorpion is seen very differently by the Maori of New Zealand, not a scorpion at all. This is Maui's fishhook, most recently featured in the movie Moana. The hero, Maui, is fishing one day when his hook gets caught on the bottom of the ocean. He pulls with all his might, drawing up an island already green with people and trees. In some versions of this story, the island is also seen as a great fish. As people hacked into the fish for food, it broke apart, creating the two islands, the North and South Islands, that make up New Zealand. Other versions connect this to the Hawaiian Islands. Next week, a growing moon makes its way toward the scorpion on Night Sky. Night Sky is a production of Vermont Public and the Fairbanks Museum and Planetarium.
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This is the Composer's Datebook for July 17th. I'm John Burge. On today's date, in 1877, the Vienna Philharmonic performed for the first time in Salzburg, the birthplace of Mozart, during a three-day music festival that included works by Mozart and two living composers of the day, a 44-year-old fellow named Brahms and a 64-year-old named Wagner. The Vienna Philharmonic would return to Salzburg six more times for mini-festivals through 1910, some led by composer-conductors like Richard Strauss and Gustav Mahler. In 1925, an annual Salzburg Festival was established, with the Vienna Philharmonic and the Vienna State Opera as the main musical participants. The Second World War disrupted the festival in the 1940s, but soon after, it reestablished itself among the most prestigious of international musical happenings. Traditionally, a familiar brass fanfare opens each Salzburg Festival radio broadcast, but probably few music lovers know the name of its composer. It was Josef Messner, who wrote more than 700 works. He was born in 1893 in the Austrian Tyrol and died in 1969 in a village near Salzburg, where he had served as church organist, conductor, and composer for decades, leading many festival concerts featuring sacred music by Mozart and others. Composer's Datebook is produced by APM, American Public Media, in conjunction with the American Composers Forum, reminding you that all music was once new.

From the Children's Suite by Ding Shanda, that was Holiday Dance, played by Jia Chen. It's always nice to have company for classical music. I'm Mindy Rantner. I'm glad we could get together on this 17th of July. The month is more than half over. Well, almost half over. And it has flown by. Anyhow, I'm not counting and thinking about the calendar and how many days the month of July has. Let's just listen to some music, shall we, on what is kind of a hot Friday in many parts of the country. Some inspiration waltzes by Nathaniel Dett on the way, and a violin concerto by J.S. Bach as well. Jarle Storlöken made an arrangement of a well-known tune by Edvard Grieg, and it was recorded by the all-female Norwegian brass ensemble called Ten Ting.

The ensemble is Ten Ting. That was their recording of The March of the Trolls by Edvard Grieg. And some music for dancing or just listening on a Friday. Clipper Erickson has recorded the piano music of R. Nathaniel Dett, and these are the Inspiration Waltzes.

0: The Inspiration Waltzes by Nathaniel Dett. Clipper Erickson played them for us on a Friday. Some Bach coming up in just a moment.
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1: A violin concerto, one of several, actually, by Johann Sebastian Bach. This one in the key of D minor. James Ennis is front and center with the National Arts Center Orchestra.

0: What a perfect combination. Violinist James Ennis, the National Arts Center Orchestra, and Bach. That was the D minor violin concerto. James Ennis is very much involved in some summer music festivals. In fact, he has a performance tonight, 7:30, if you could be in Bellevue, Washington, as part of the Seattle Chamber Music Society's 2026 Summer Festival. He'll be playing Brahms. Then, let's see, today's Friday, Sunday afternoon in Seattle, some Dvorak, and then next Wednesday, it's the Korngold Violin Concerto at Vail.
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0: Maurice Ravel's Noble and Sentimental Waltzes.

The noble and sentimental waltzes by Maurice Ravel. Claudio Abbado conducted the London Symphony Orchestra. Maybe we should add the word nostalgic too. Here's a waltz from a ballet by Samuel Barber called Souvenirs.

0: Nice touch there at the end of that waltz. It's from Souvenirs by Samuel Barber. Maren Alsop conducted the Royal Scottish Orchestra.
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1: Do you have a favorite family of instruments? The winds, say, or percussion, or brass. For me, it's definitely strings. And one of the most gorgeous pieces for strings is this music by Ralph Vaughan Williams. Actually, it started out as a piano piece, a suite, called Charterhouse, composed in 1920. And then the composer got together with a musicologist in 1923, and together they made the arrangement for strings, which I very much enjoy. I'm Mindy Rantner. It's coming up this hour. And on the subject of music for strings, we have the opening movement from the first published work by the Chevalier de Saint-Georges, himself a violinist. This is from the String Quartet No. 1.

The Catalyst Quartet, with the opening movement from the String Quartet No. 1 by the Chevalier de Saint-Georges. I'm Mindy Ratner. It's great to have your company for classical music on this 17th of July. Some music from a Luxembourgish composer. She was Lou Koster, and we have a piece for orchestra that she wrote. Also music that started out as a suite for piano by Ralph Vaughan Williams, and then he and a collaborator decided to make a version for strings. Dahlia Atlas and the strings of the Israel Chamber Orchestra play the Charterhouse Suite, and a movement from Charles Gounod's Symphony No. 1 on the way later in the hour. How about something for dancing? Claude Debussy called this Danse, or Tarantelle Styrienne.

Danse by Debussy, the Ulster Orchestra, conducted by Jan-Pascal Tortelier. 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Well, here is some more dance music, this time Scottish. It's by Malcolm Arnold.

0: Jerry Junkin and the Dallas Wind Symphony, dishing up music by Sir Malcolm Arnold. Those were his four Scottish dances. And we're off to Luxembourg in just a moment.
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1: Luxembourgish composer Lou Koster wrote a piece for orchestra called Laura, Laura. Her music played for us on a Friday by the Estro Armonico Luxembourg Chamber Orchestra.

not a snare drum in that piece by Luke Koster called Laura Laura. The Estroharmonico Luxembourg Chamber Orchestra was conducted by Jonathan Cale. And this next music is for strings, although the original was a keyboard suite that Ray Vaughan Williams composed in 1920 as a tip of the hat to his alma mater, the Charterhouse School. 3 years after he wrote it, he and a collaborator turned it into a suite for strings. So it sounds like this.

0: The Charterhouse Suite, a tribute by Ralph Vaughan Williams to the school he attended in London. Dahlia Atlas conducted the strings of the Israel Chamber Orchestra.
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3: Hi there, and welcome to Exploring Music. It's Bill McLachlan here. Today, we're in the last program of a week exploring late Romantic symphonies, music of Anton Bruckner, Gustav Mahler, and Sir Edward Elgar. We heard earlier in the week what a tremendous influence the music of Richard Wagner was on Anton Bruckner. For Elgar, the big influence was somebody who was actually a few years younger than he, Richard Strauss. Listen to the opening of Elgar's piece called In the South.

There is so much Richard Strauss in that piece, from the key, E-flat major, that's the key of Strauss's big piece, Ein Heldenleben, to that gesture of the opening line, which keeps reaching higher and higher and higher and higher. Certainly, Sir Edward Elgar, the mild-mannered son of an English piano teacher, learned that from Richard Strauss. The piece, the opening of which we just heard, is a big tone poem called In the South, composed around 1903 and 4. And in 1911, for the first movement of Elgar's second symphony, Elgar returns to the same key, E-flat, in the same spirit, allegro vivace, that means fast and lively, e nobilmente. He writes that once again, and nobly. Here's a noble performance with Mark Elder leading the Halle Orchestra. First movement of Elgar, Symphony No. 2.

0: Mark Elder conducting the Halle Orchestra in the performance of the first movement of Edward Elgar's Symphony No. 2 in E-flat major, Opus 63. Elgar had originally intended to dedicate this piece to King Edward VII. Then, when Edward died, May 6, 1910, he changed the dedication. It reads, "To the memory of his late majesty, King Edward VII. In the score, Elgar quotes a line of Shelley, "Rarely, rarely comest thou, spirit of delight." Let's hear that poem of Shelley, read by our conductor, Mark Elder. Then we'll listen to Maestro Elder conduct the Larghetto of the Second Symphony.
1: "Rarely, rarely comest thou, spirit of delight. Wherefore hast thou left me now many a day and night? Many a weary night and day it is since thou art fled away. How shall ever one like me win thee back again? With the joyous and the free thou wilt scoff at pain. Spirit false, thou hast forgot all but those who need thee not. As a lizard with the shade of a trembling leaf, thou with sorrow art dismayed. Even the sighs of grief reproach thee that thou art not near, and reproach thou wilt not hear. Let me set my mournful ditty to a merry measure. Thou wilt never come for pity, thou wilt come for pleasure. Pity then will cut away those cruel wings, and thou wilt stay. I love all that thou lovest, spirit of delight, the fresh earth in new leaves dressed, and the starry night, autumn evening, and the morn when the golden mists are born. I love snow, and all the forms of the radiant frost. I love waves, and winds, and storms, everything almost which is nature's, and may be untainted by man's misery. I love tranquil solitude, and such society as is quiet, wise, and good. Between thee and me, what difference? But thou dost possess the things I seek, not love them less. I love love, though he has wings and like light can flee. But above all other things, spirit, I love thee. Thou art love and life. O come, make once more my heart thy home."

I have a fondness for that music that goes beyond just the normal. I lost my pop back in December of 1992, and this symphony of Edward Elgar, the Second Symphony, was the first piece I conducted with the Kansas City Symphony after he had passed away. In any case, it was King Edward VII whom Elgar wanted to memorialize in that slow movement we just heard. Beautiful performance by the Halle Orchestra under Mark Elder. And thank you, too, to Maestro Elder for that eloquent reading of Shelley's poem. You're tuned into Exploring Music, and we're coming right down to the end of this week of exploring big romantic symphonies of Bruckner, Mahler, and Elgar. So drop us a line. Write to us via our website, exploringmusic.org. After the beautiful, restrained sentiment of that Larghetto, which we just heard, the slow movement of Elgar's symphony, he wrote a scherzo, which we won't get time to hear today, and then a finale based on the most modest sort of tune. It comes the cello and the horns and bassoon, bass clarinet.

and then again with the basses joining. You wouldn't think that could support a symphonic structure, but it does, and beautifully. Here's the finale of the Elgar Second Symphony, once again, Maestro Mark Elder with the Halle Orchestra.

The music rallies, rises for a moment to a richly sonorous forte, then sinks away into the distance. Here, Elgar must have recalled the ending of that bold, self-declared air of the Eroica, also in E-flat, Ein Heldenleben, by the German colleague who had befriended, admired, and reassured him when he badly needed it. Richard Strauss's close, with its quick rise to fortissimo after long pages of calm and equally quick descent to pianissimo, is surprising, original, and beautiful, and always affecting. Elgar's close, coming out of greater uncertainty and deeper ambiguities, is surprising, original, beautiful,

and ultimately disturbing. At the end of the score, Elgar wrote, "Rarely, rarely comest thou, spirit of delight." But devoted poetry reader that he was, he knew not just those famous lines, but all of Shelley's invocation, which ends, "But above all other things, spirit, I love thee. Thou art love and life. Oh, come, make once more my heart thy home." Reading from Michael Steinberg's marvelous book on the symphonies. We just heard the finale of Sir Edward Elgar's Symphony No. 2 in E-flat Major, Opus 63, with Mark Elder leading the Halle Orchestra. And that brings us to the conclusion of this week of late romantic symphonies, music of Bruckner, Mahler, and Elgar. Hope you've enjoyed it. Thank you so much for listening. Exploring Music is produced by Sidney Gillard at WFMT in Chicago and produced and engineered by Bill Sigmund at Digital Island Studios here in New York City. Our production assistants are Ella Pinsloop, Eric Opland, Adela Skoronsky, and Weston Williams. Rebecca Neistat is the WFMT production and syndication manager. 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I'm Bill McLaughlin. 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

This is SymphonyCast from APM, American Public Media. I'm Steve Seal. We're at the Hercules Hall in Munich, Germany, with the Bavarian Radio Symphony Orchestra. The curiously named Hercules Hall gets that name from the giant tapestries hung from the walls depicting the legend of Hercules, first placed there in 1565 when the structure was built as the throne hall for the Bavarian king Louis I. After World War II, the palace was repurposed as a concert hall, and the Bavarian Radio Symphony Orchestra, created during the same time, established the hall as its primary residence. The BRSO was also an arts institution that rose from the Reconstruction that followed the Second World War. Formed in 1949 with Eugen Jochum as its first music director, and subsequent chief conductors have included Raphael Kubelik, Sir Colin Davis, Lauren Mazel, and Maurice Janssens. Today, Sir Simon Rattle is in charge, having been appointed in 2023, and his familiar shock of gray curly hair has established itself as a friendly presence on the podium both here in Munich and when the orchestra appears on television and online as an ambassador for this very musical German city. For this concert, Maestro Rattle will lead a program of music from Spain and France, focusing on the 20th and 21st centuries. First, the 20th century Spanish composer Roberto Gerhardt will present his musical impressions of a story that has been an irresistible one to multiple composers for centuries. Miguel Cervantes' Don Quixote approached no fewer than four different